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2: Following these simple rules will make using roundabouts easier. The roundabout sign means slow down and prepare to give way. So as you're approaching a roundabout, you must slow down and if necessary stop and give way to traffic already on the roundabout. When there is a safe gap in the traffic, enter the roundabout. You must also indicate left when exiting. Remember, slow down and give way to traffic already on the roundabout. The road is there to share.

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0: Hartwig's Spare Parts stock the largest range of heavy truck spare parts outside the metropolitan area, with spares for all models including Western Star, Sterling, Freightliner, Mercedes-Benz and Nissan UD trucks. 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
1: 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Drivers must obey the school zone speed limit of 40 kilometres per hour between the school zone and end school zone signs. The school zone speed limit applies on New South Wales government school days and during the times on the school zone sign. School zone hours are normally 8 a.m. until 9:30 a.m. and then 2:30 p.m. until 4 p.m. School zones are enforceable on all New South Wales government school days. These include pupil free days and on the days when non-government schools may or may not be in operation.
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3: 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We're talking R&B, soul, bits of reggae and hip-hop in there as well. That's exactly what the Urban Meltdown is about. We open up this week with Canadian artist Glenn Lewis and his second track from the forthcoming album. This one's GYAML, or Give You All My Love. Some smooth sounds to open up from Glenn Lewis on this week's edition of the Urban Meltdown.

Abbott Costello with you for the Urban Meltdown Radio Show. A consistent performer in recent years, that's Cornell CC Carter and his tune, Let's Get Away From Here. And if you just joined us before that, Glenn Lewis, recent release from him, GYAML. Don't forget, if you'd like to connect with the Urban Meltdown during the week, there's a few ways that you can do that. Facebook.com/Urban Meltdown Worldwide, or head on over to Spotify and search the Urban Meltdown. We've got a few different playlists there that you can get around and listen to in your own time. Up next, a brand new release from Danny Foster and Rouge, featuring the vocals of Lasita Jules, who's popped up on quite a few quality tunes over the years. This is Saturday Night, the CB remix, as we get a little more up-tempo here on the Urban Meltdown.

A nice little recent release there from Lady Vanta, using, of course, the old PM Dawn set adrift on Memory Bliss. That one is called Sent By You. You are on the Urban Meltdown Radio Show. We're keeping you up front and in front. Another new release now from Sid, featuring Blue June on this particular tune, a moody little track that we're loving at the moment called Callin'. Oh,

That track is called Tambourine, and it comes from the Crank Crusaders. Who are the Crank Crusaders, you might ask? A Washington-based DC live R&B and go-go band. They're actually founded by Grammy-nominated soul singer Raheem Devon, who you'd probably be familiar with. Also included in the trio, producer and vocalist Bootsy Vegas and singer Yazara. That's their latest track, bridging the gap between traditional R&B and the high-energy go-go or crank sound out of DC. A couple of additional new tracks coming your way before too long. We'll get into a bit of reggae sounds, which we don't play a lot of, but this tune from Protégé featuring Shensia caught our ears. That one's called Goddess. Listen out for that before too long. But first, a tune that really embodies that late 90s, early 2000s type of R&B sound. I could almost see this aligning with a Baby Bash type of track. The tune is called Shook. It's by Hera, and we've got it for you as a first play here on the Urban Meltdown.

latest sounds there from Terry Green. A couple of tracks back to back for you. A little up-tempo, Starlight is that one. And if you just joined us before that, Get Up and Dance from Down to the Bone. Their latest release as well here on the Urban Meltdown Radio Show. Brett Costello with you, keeping you up front and in front each and every week with everything urban from across the globe. We're scouring the globe every week and giving you only the best new releases. The latest album from Kalani has come out in recent weeks, and it's probably one of the most 90s R&B sounding albums since the 90s themselves. She teams with Usher on one of the buzz tunes from the album. This one's called Shoulda Never. You're on the

Ali Caldwell, the tune Another Lifetime. Brett Costello with you. This is the Urban Meltdown Radio Show. If you'd like to connect with us on the socials during the week, head on over to facebook.com/Urban Meltdown Worldwide. You can also check for the Urban Meltdown on Spotify. We've got a few different Spotify playlists you can check out over there and get around some of the latest tunes from the radio show. Before too long, a new track from Jamal Roberts called Perfect For Me, but first, the latest release for Chris Brown, which realistically is a bit different to anything else from his back catalogue. He's teamed with Leon Thomas and probably this tune taking on some of his influences as well. It's called Fallen, Chris Brown and Leon Thomas, as we smooth things out here on the Urban Meltdown.

Brett Costello with you for the Urban Meltdown Radio Show, keeping you up front and in front. The latest sounds there from October, London. And if you've got somebody in your life who loves a little bit of shopping, you would have picked up on some of the lyrics in that one as well. Play that to them a little bit later on if they didn't hear it. October, London and TikTok Shop is the name of that one. Plenty of new albums around at the moment. We've got three albums from hip-hop artist Drake in recent weeks. Chris Brown's new one is out. There's also a fresh release from Maya. This is her latest single. It's called Just a Little Bit, here on the Urban Meltdown.

lady's name is Inaya, I-N-A-Y-A-H. The track is called Outside, a nice little slab of quality that you can go and listen to over at the Urban Meltdown Spotify playlist. You can hear most of the tracks from the radio show over there, and you can listen in on your own time or follow up on any little special bits that you've heard on the radio show as well. Stacey Adams now teaming up with Anthony Hamilton. The track is called Happy Days here on the Urban Meltdown.

latest one there from Calvin Richardson. Radio Rodeo is the name of that track. Brett Costello with you for the Urban Meltdown. 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Give us a like and a follow over there. Before long, we're going to give you the new one from Stokely, the former Mint Condition singer. He's got a new one called Needs Love. But first up, it's Dondria and Solitude here on the Urban Meltdown.

0: I'ma leave me a message and I'll get back to you when I can. Peace.
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Melbourne Meltdown Radio Show. Brett Costello with you, keeping you up front and in front. One of the more up-tempo tunes from the latest album from Chris Brown called Brown. That one's Theme Song. And if you just joined us before that, Tone Stith and Back Around from his latest album, The Edge. Well, if you're a regular listener, you realise that we've been playing a track from Knox called Everybody Knows. It's taken from his Safe to Be album, which is due out mid to late June. This next one is the follow-up track from said album. It's called Can't Faze Me from Knox, N-O-X-Z. First play for you this week here on the Urban Meltdown.

no pressure, that's a fact. Candy paint on my lap, loud music, cup of yak. Me and you sitting in the back, hand in all. Get involved, get into it, windows fall. No strings attached, why am I a perfect man?

Another cut taken from the latest album from Maya. That one features Snoop on it. The track is called No Pressure. Maya teaming with a few of the hip-hop legends on her latest album. If you'd like to link with the Urban Meltdown during the week, head on over to facebook.com/Urban Meltdown Worldwide or search the Urban Meltdown on Spotify. We've got a handful of different playlists for you to get around over there. And if you love the radio show, you're going to love the Spotify playlist as well. Anderson Park and Dean team up on this next track. It's called Aftertaste. Get past the intro on this one. We're really liking the vibes here on the Urban Meltdown. Yeah,

0: track from independent artist Monique that dropped at the start of May. Just getting around this one now. It's called Lucky Night. And Monique is M-O-N-I-Q, if you're searching for her online. We've got a brand new track from Johnny Gill coming up before too long. It's called A Dance, A Kiss. And with the passing of Luther Vandross, it seems like it's kind of up to Johnny Gill to carry the torch with that kind of R&B and soul flavour. Listen out for that one. But first, the next movement and Dang, So Fine, here on the Urban Meltdown.
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2: Elwaste is one of the largest privately owned waste management companies in rural Victoria, servicing the northern half of the state and southern New South Wales. 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And the attention to innovation and the latest technology ensures that Elwaste will deliver quality services at affordable prices and conduct their business on a 7-day-a-week basis. Elwaste. 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

0: Over 16,500 New South Wales police are out there. And police vehicles can enforce the road rules anywhere, anytime. So if you drink and drive, speed, don't wear a seatbelt, or hold your phone while driving, you can stop it or cop it.
1: Another opening, another show. The world of musical theatre comes to you every Thursday evening. Hosted by me, Ian Wheeler. After six, the news on Radio 16.com.au.

0: It's 2:31.
1: 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The tree fellers carry out removal of difficult and dangerous trees and have a 24-hour emergency call out. So phone for a free, no obligation quote 0429 843 992 or 5453 1827.
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So what you gonna do? Do you wanna get out? What you gonna do? Do you wanna get out? So what you gonna do? Do you wanna get out? Come on.

0: bought up the land in Pyramid Hill at a very cheap price and built a magnificent pub. And today that's the very same pub that brings you great hospitality along with that glorious Carlton Draft. 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

Billy Joel starting us off on this holiday Monday, of course, the King's Birthday long weekend. Hope you're having a great weekend if you're still at home or out with the family, of course. Sad news over the weekend, of course, a lot happening with the unfortunate death of the Australian of the Year in 2024, of course, Richard Scholier, of course, died at the age of 59 yesterday. Brain cancer, of course. He was a melanoma pathologist, of course. We think of the family, of course. And the big freeze happening down in Melbourne, of course, just finished. Of course, had some great artists, including our great Governor General. For, of course, the first year without another great Australian of the Year, of course, Neil Danaher. You're with ZFM Power Country Radio 16 and the Hume Travel Network. 4 minutes past three. Let's get this going with Australian country and Troy Cassidaly, Little Things.

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3: Following these simple rules will make using roundabouts easier. The roundabout sign means slow down and prepare to give way. So as you're approaching a roundabout, you must slow down and if necessary stop and give way to traffic already on the roundabout. When there is a safe gap in the traffic, enter the roundabout. You must also indicate left when exiting. Remember, slow down and give way to traffic already on the roundabout. The road is there to share.
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7: 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Drivers must obey the school zone speed limit of 40 kilometres per hour between the school zone and end school zone signs. The school zone speed limit applies on New South Wales Government school days and during the times on the school zone sign. School zone hours are normally 8 a.m. until 9:30 a.m. and then 2:30 p.m. until 4 p.m. School zones are enforceable on all New South Wales Government school days. These include pupil free days and on the days when non-government schools may or may not be in operation.

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1: Weather. Time to have a look at the all-important weather for tomorrow. Of course, tomorrow, Tuesday, the ninth day of the month of course, June. Thanks to the Bureau of Meteorology. Starting off in Perth, showers easing and 17 degrees. Adelaide, mostly sunny and 20. Melbourne, sunny and 19. Hobart, sunny and 17. Looking at our nation's capital, a shower or two in Canberra tomorrow and 15. Sydney, partly cloudy, 21. Partly cloudy for Newcastle, 22. Heading towards Queensland, Brisbane, showers easing and 23. Darwin, partly cloudy and 31. And finally, mostly sunny in Alice Springs and 24 degrees. 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As we usually do at this time, let's say hi to all of our emergency services, our police, ambulance, fire, as well as our doctors and nurses, staff and residents in all nursing homes, and everyone listening, wherever you are, whatever you are doing. Thank you for having us on, of course. The feature coming up this afternoon, we have a lovely lady celebrating 75 years today. She was born Gaynor Sullivan Hopkins. Goes by another name. We'll tell you who that is in just a moment. 16 minutes past three to take us there. Here is a boy band, the Backstreet Boys. Quit playing games with my heart.

And of course, the old boy band Backstreet Boys quit playing games with my heart. 20 minutes past the hour of 3, Monday afternoon, holiday Monday, of course, the King's birthday long weekend, and to all those that received honours and accolades, well done. Well, thank you for your service, of course. 21 minutes past the hour of 3, let's have a look who our feature is for this hour. Celebrating, of course, 75 years today. Happy birthday, Gaynor Sullivan. She was born Gaynor Hopkins on this day, the 8th of June 1951, known professionally as Bonnie Tyler. Of course, she was born in Neath in Wales. Known for her distinctive husky voice, she came to prominence in the release of her 1977 album The World Starts Tonight and her singles Lost in France and More Than a Lover. Her 1977 single It's a Heartache reached number 4 on the UK charts, number 3 on the US Billboard Hot 100. Of course, had some other great hits, including this one. Here is Bonnie Tyler and Total Eclipse of the Heart.

0: What a great voice, the great Bonnie Tyler, celebrating 75 years today. Happy birthday, Bonnie Tyler. Of course, some great hits, Lost in France included. It's 21 minutes to the hour of 4. It's Monday afternoon, holiday Monday afternoon, King's birthday long weekend. Hope you're having a great weekend. More great music coming up in just a moment.
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0: A great group called Toto, and that's called Africa. 12 minutes to the hour of 4, time for Behind the Wheel.
1: Behindthewheel.com.au. Paul Marrick's been getting about in the Audi A6. The big Audi comes with a number of different engine choices, including a 2-litre petrol and a 2-litre turbo diesel. Paul's driven both. He says the turbo diesel is a clear winner.
2: While it boasts 132 kilowatts and 320 newton metres of torque, the turbocharged petrol engine really just doesn't have that get up and go like the diesel. Both cars get to 100 in a pretty respectable 8 to 8.3 seconds, but the diesel consumes, and I mean, this is a recurring theme with us when we talk about European diesels, 5 litres per 100 k's. That's in a car that's roughly the same sort of size as a Commodore or a Falcon.
1: And US car buyers have always loved big gas guzzlers, haven't they? Well, it appears that's changing pretty quickly. New data released by the University of Michigan has shown the times have changed. Researchers found today's cars and trucks sold in the US are now averaging about 24 miles per gallon. That's about 9.8 litres per 100, and that's a 20% drop in consumption in the last 5 years. Emissions are also down. Since 2007, polluting greenhouse gas emissions have fallen by 17%. If you're looking to buy or sell a car, there's only one place to head, carsguide.com.au. 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

group called The Cranberries, and it's simply called Dreams. What a great track. 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Welcome to the second hour of our Monday edition of Drive Time. Brent Stevens with you. Here's a classic track, 5 minutes past four. Here's Randy Travis, and When You Say Nothing at All.

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6: Pop those down there. 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
1: Weather. Time to have a look at the all-important weather for tomorrow, Tuesday, the 9th day of June. Thanks to the Bureau of Meteorology, starting off in Perth, showers easing and 17. Adelaide, mostly sunny and 20. Melbourne, sunny and 19. Hobart, sunny also and 17. Looking at our nation's capital, Canberra, tomorrow, shower or two and 15. Sydney, partly cloudy, 21. Partly cloudy for Newcastle and 22. Heading towards Queensland, Brisbane, showers easing, 23. For Darwin, partly cloudy and 31. And finally, mostly sunny in Alice Springs and 24 degrees. 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Coming up, a New Zealand born artist celebrating 74 years today. Originally born in England, of course, New Zealand. He was part of a New Zealand band, one of my favourites. I'll tell you a bit more about that in just a moment. 16 minutes past four to take us there. Classic Australian with Olivia Newton-John, Let Me Be There.

0: Yeah, something a little bit different. A group called Mudvayne, and that's called Happy. Before that, a great track from Olivia Newton-John. Let me be there in your morning. Let me be there in your night. Great Australian. Another great loss, of course, to the music industry. 23 minutes past the hour of four. Let's have a look at our feature for this hour.
1: Happy birthday to ya. Happy birthday.
0: Yes, happy birthday to the one and only Jonathan Michael Chun, better known by the name Michael Chun, born this day, the 8th of June, 1952. Of course, born in London, England. Of course, a former member of the New Zealand bands, one of them which we're going to feature, one called Citizen Band, and the other one called Split Ends. Of course, he performed alongside his brother Jeff Chun in both bands. His musical performing career was cut short due to agoraphobia, of course. He has been the companion of the New Zealand Order of Merit by the Governor General at the time, Sir Gerry Matapai. Of course, a great group, Split Ends. Here they are. This is some of their earlier stuff. Here is Icy Red. Here is Split Ends.

0: one of my favourite groups growing up, of course, Split Enz, of course, celebrating the birthday today, of course, of the one and only Mike Chun. Let's have a look who else is having a birthday on this day, June 8. We had Bonnie Tyler, as we did in the first hour. We've got some great artists. Boss Gags was born on this day in 1944. Chuck Negron from Three Dog Night. Derek Trucks from the Allman Brothers Band. George Kirby. Jeff Rich from Status Quo. Jerry Vale. Kanye West was born on this day in 1977. Lee Harding. Mick Hucknall from Simply Red. And we've also got Nancy Sinatra. She was born on this day in 1940. Neil Mitchell from the group Wet Wet Wet. Nick Rhodes from Duran Duran. And finally, Rob Pilates from the group Milli Vanilli. And if you're having a birthday on this Monday, or of course you had a birthday over the weekend, hope you had a great birthday. Many happy returns from the staff and listeners here at ZFM Power Country Radio 16 and the Hume Travel Network. It's It's approaching 20 minutes to the hour of 5. More great music coming up in just a moment. Before that, let's pay some bills.
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2: Special edition utes are becoming more popular, and last year Volkswagen introduced the 10 Deserts Edition Amarok to celebrate the record-breaking Amarok that crossed all 10 Australian deserts in under 7 days. I didn't even know there were 10 deserts. Limited to 300 vehicles, this edition boasts a number of practical enhancements such as a 40mm lift kit, 275mm of ground clearance, upgraded underbody protection, powered by a 2-litre bi-turbo diesel engine which provides 154 kilowatts of power and 500 newton metres of torque. This drives all four wheels through a part-time shift on the 5-4 motion system and a 10-speed sports automatic transmission. The combination works well and you never seem to be in the wrong gear or wanting more performance. I took the Amarok on both suburban and motorway driving, some dirt tracks and on the beach, and it seemed to take all in its stride without fuss. I'm not sure how many are left, but it's definitely worth a look, as Volkswagen is now pricing them at around $60,000 drive away, and that's outstanding value. This is a Motoring Minute. I'm Rob Fraser.
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1: License, boys.
2: Double demerits come into force this holiday period. Which means if you're caught speeding or not wearing a seatbelt or helmet, you're in for double the consequences. And lost points can quickly add up to a lost license. So with double demerits these holidays, think twice.
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0: Yes, it must be love. Lebi Safray, and it must be love. You're with ZFM Power Country Radio 16 and the Hume Travel Network. Welcome to the final hour of our Monday, Holiday Monday drive time. Just reminding you, of course, double demerits right through until midnight tonight. So be careful on the roads, won't you? 4 minutes past five. We're going to have some BZ and Joanne. This is called Jackie.
1: I woke up with your name on my lips. I woke up with your...

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5: It starts with you.

time to have a look at the all-important weather for the final time. The weather for tomorrow, Tuesday, the 9th day of June. Thanks to the Bureau of Meteorology. This is an updated version. We thank them for their support. Starting off in Perth, where we have tomorrow, showers easing and 17. Adelaide, possible late shower 20. Melbourne, becoming windy, mostly sunny and 19. Hobart, sunny and 17. Looking at our nation's capital, morning frost followed by a shower or two. 1 degree tonight, a top tomorrow of 16. Sydney, partly cloudy 21. Mostly sunny for Newcastle 22. Heading towards Queensland, Brisbane, showers easing 23. For Darwin, we have partly cloudy 31. And finally for Alice Springs, mostly sunny tomorrow and 24 degrees. 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Coming up, our feature for this afternoon. A lovely lady, American singer, passed away on this day 6 years ago. We'll tell you who that is in just a moment. To take us there, we have a group called The Fifth Dimension. It's called Up, Up and Away.

group called Missing Persons, and it's called Words. You're with ZFM Power Country Radio 16 and the Hume Travel Network. 22 minutes past the hour of 5 on this day in 2020. We lost the great Patricia Eva Poynter, better known by the name Bonnie Poynter. She was born on the 11th of July 1950 in Oakland in California. Passed away on this day, the 8th of June 2020, at the age of 69 in Los Angeles. Of course, American singer-songwriter, best known as a founding member of the vocal group The Poynter Sisters, scored several moderate solo hits after leaving the Poynter Sisters in 1977, including a disco cover of the Elgin's track Heaven Must Have Sent You, which peaked at number 11. Of course, best known for being part of this group, here they are, the Poynter Sisters, and I'm So Excited.

Yes, I think we all ask that question, should I do it? Of course, the Pointer Sisters celebrating the life lost this day in 2020 of Bonnie Tyler from the Pointer, Bonnie Pointer from the Pointer Sisters. We did Bonnie Tyler. She's having a birthday today. Let's have a look who else has passed away on this day. Of course, the 8th day of June. Alan Rubin from the Blues Brothers, Crispin St. Peters, Danny Kirwan from Fleetwood Mac, and he was also with Black Sabbath, Lynn Randell, and finally, Nelly Lucha. You're with ZFM Power Country Radio 16 and the Hume Travel Network. It's 21 minutes to 6.

about it. So smartphone dude, I can live without it. 12-hour shift, gotta stay alert. A cheeky little text, well, it never hurt.

0: might not have heard about MDT, but it's all around us. It's in neighbourhoods where you least expect it.
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gentleman we said was celebrating a birthday today, of course, born this day in 1944. Of course, that's Boss Gags, and look what you've done to me. Not saying a thing to that. Just reminding you, double demerits current until midnight tonight for the long weekend, so be careful on the roads. They are around. Join us from midnight tonight. Sean Eisen's in the chair to take you through the early hours of Tuesday morning, midnight till 3 a.m. Great Country Overnight. Well, that's me for this Monday. I'll be back tomorrow afternoon, 3 o'clock, with more fun and games we call Drive Time. Till then, have a safe night tonight, won't you? Enjoy your Tuesday. Look after each other, but more importantly, look after yourself. Here's Australia's own Johnny Young, of course, from Young Talentine, the closing theme song, All My Love, and good afternoon, everyone.

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0: From Feature Story News, I'm Rebecca Bunden in Mumbai. Israel's military says it has launched retaliatory strikes on military targets in Iran after Tehran attacked northern Israel. U.S. President Donald Trump had urged Israeli Prime Minister Benjamin Netanyahu not to retaliate, according to media reports. This comes as the Middle East war has now crossed 100 days, despite a very fast campaign that Trump had promised. Alistair D'Souza reports from Washington.
1: Trump was really hoping to see this war end maybe in a matter of days, if not weeks. But now, as you know, Trump remains caught in this place he clearly doesn't want to be. Firstly, he is faced with a situation where Iran wants control of maritime traffic in the Strait of Hormuz, likely charging hefty tolls on ships for passage. Some reports saying this is already happening for the few that pass through.
0: At least three people are dead after a 7.8 magnitude earthquake hit the Philippines. The earthquake struck off the coast of General Santos City on the country's main southern island. Chinese President Xi Jinping has arrived in North Korea on his first official trip to the country since 2019. Xi will meet North Korean leader Kim Jong-un during the two-day visit, as Laura Westbrook reports.
2: Chinese President Xi Jinping's trip to North Korea comes after he received U.S. President Donald Trump and Russia's Vladimir Putin for talks separately in Beijing. China's foreign ministry says President Xi and North Korea's Kim Jong-un will exchange views on bilateral relations and issues of common concern. Ahead of Xi's arrival, Kim Jong-un's powerful sister said North Korea's nuclear weapons program was the line of no retreat. Experts say that for President Xi, one goal of the trip is to reassert sway over a partner that has grown closer to Russia since its invasion of Ukraine, providing Moscow with troops in the war. For Kim Jong-un, having President Xi visit is a propaganda win.
0: India's commerce minister says the India-US trade deal is on track and isn't threatened by the US proposing fresh 12.5% tariffs on countries including India. Ishan Garg tells us more from New Delhi.
3: Commerce Minister Piyush Goyal has brushed aside concerns over newly proposed U.S. tariffs affecting India-U.S. trade deal. U.S. Office of Trade Representatives is proposing 12.5% new levies on imports from countries such as India, China and Bangladesh, calling their trade practices unfair. Goyal says the investigation is actually targeted towards one particular country, hinting that Washington's new measures could be aimed at China. U.S. Trade Envoy Jamieson Greer is likely to visit India later this month, and there are expectations that an interim deal could be finalized by July. Though it's been in the works for more than a year now, officials say progress continues, and once finalized, the pact could double India-US bilateral trade to $500 billion by 2030.
0: From Bureaus Worldwide, this is FSN.
4: With FSN Spotlight, I'm Simon Marks. Today, the fury in Europe over comments made by US Defense Secretary Pete Hegseth. He was speaking in Normandy on Saturday at commemorations marking the 82nd anniversary of D-Day, and in an inflammatory address accused today's European governments of allowing their beaches to be stormed by what he called an invasion of dangerous ideologies, a reference to the Trump administration's belief that civilization in Europe is threatened by mostly Islamic migrants. Tobias Elwood is a former British government minister and former soldier.
5: It's sadly what we've come to expect, both of Hegseth himself and, I'm afraid, of the current US administration. It all goes against the entire spirit of what the D-Day landings were all about. The sense of unity, of purpose, of like-minded nations coming together not just to stand up for tyranny, but to do more than that, to lay the foundations of a new global order designed to prevent future authoritarian states from exerting force to expand their spheres of influence. We now have an American president that is choosing to go against what every other president has done since the war and return to isolationism, now treating Europe as a competitor.
4: The row came on the same day that the British government condemned US Vice President J.D. Vance for blaming immigration for the murder of a white British student in southern England. With FSN Spotlight, I'm Simon Marks.
0: Here's the main news again. Israel's military says it has launched retaliatory strikes on military targets in Iran after Tehran attacked northern Israel. At least three people are dead after a 7.8 magnitude earthquake hit the Philippines. Chinese President Xi Jinping has arrived in North Korea on his first official trip to the country since 2019. India's commerce minister says the India-US trade deal is on track. And that is the latest Feature Story News, Rebecca Bunden reporting.

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0: Hi, this is Lee Kernighan here, and we're all heading for the mighty Tamworth Country Music Festival. It's on for 10 days, climaxing with the Country Music Awards of Australia. Hope to see you there.
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0: 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The tree fellers carry out removal of difficult and dangerous trees and have a 24-hour emergency call out. 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
1: 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School zone hours are normally 8 a.m. until 9:30 a.m. and then 2:30 p.m. until 4 p.m. School zones are enforceable on all New South Wales government school days. 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
1: This siren is part of the new bushfire alert levels. You may hear it over the radio if a bushfire is in your area. May, because some fires will move so fast they can be on top of you before there is time to give any warning at all. Listen for a siren, but don't wait for one. If you do nothing until a bushfire is on top of you, you may die. Prepare, act, survive. Authorised by the New South Wales Government, Sydney.
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3: Thanks very much. We've just put out a single called I Was Only 19 or A Walk in the Light Green. And it's a song about two mates of mine who went to Vietnam, came back Agent Orange victims. The title of Walk in the Light Green stems from the fact that when the Australian soldiers in Vietnam were given their missions, they looked at the areas that they'd be working in on the map. And if it was sort of dark green on the map, then there was cause for some consolation, because dark green meant thick jungle, lots of cover, and there were no mines. If they were working in areas that were light green on the map, that meant light jungle, not much cover, and heaps of mines. This is a song for Mick and Frankie. It's called A Walk in the Light Green.

Thanks very much. For those of you who might remember a cyst time in school, that's where you sneak off behind the loo and have a bit of a smoke and a bit of fruitcake that mum's eating, a wee or something. It's recess time now and we'll be back in about 15 minutes. Thank you very much. Okay, you've been a wonderful audience and we love you.

0: A driver looks worriedly in a side mirror as a police officer approaches his car.
1: So you're going too fast.
0: The policeman has a double.
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1: 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And today that's the very same pub that brings you great hospitality along with that glorious Carlton Draft. 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

people and places as we'd like them to be. But you know what truth is? It's that little baby you're holding, and it's that man you fought with this morning, the same one you're going to make love with tonight.

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1: Hi, this is Anne Kirkpatrick, and as you know, January is country music time. We're all heading up to the exciting Tamworth Country Music Festival, finishing, of course, with a spectacular Country Music Awards of Australia.

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1: 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Hey. Attention, ladies and gentlemen, on platform 4, we have a tosser. Hey, tosser. You know it's wrong. You may think it doesn't matter, but every bit of litter gets noticed. Don't be a tosser. Put it in the bin. Good move.
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0: attention, ladies and gentlemen, on platform four, we have a tosser. Hey, tosser, you know it's wrong. You may think it doesn't matter, but every bit of litter gets noticed. Don't be a tosser. Put it in the bin.
1: 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Wait for lights and bells to cease operating before proceeding. Obey the signs and signals at level crossings.
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1: 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I became depressed. 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So now I'm visiting friends again and I'm even back volunteering. If you're finding it hard to get around because of vision loss, give guide dogs a call on 1800 804 805.
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0: Alex is 14 and a student, and he really enjoys performing arts at school. He's not into sports. Some students think he's a bit gay. Others think he's a or a or even a. Because of this, Alex cops regular abuse from other kids, and it makes his life hell. It doesn't matter that Alex is not gay. It's homophobia that's hurting him and others like him. You can help put an end to homophobia by talking about it with friends and family, because it's homophobia that's queer, not Alex.
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0: That was Mark Barnhill with Dodge Ram Truck. Hi, thanks for tuning in. I hope you're enjoying the tunes as much as I am tonight. More coming up after this.
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0: How are you tonight? This is Sean Eisen, spinning the discs until 4 a.m. Here's the man himself, Meatloaf, with a Bat Out of Hell.

0: I drive a lot of cars, but sometimes something special comes along. Few cars are as stunning as the Corvette Stingray. It's a real head-turner. Note to self, though, don't buy this car unless you want to be the center of attention. We drove it around for the long weekend, and people stared everywhere we went. Others came up and just wanted to have a chat about it. If the stunning design doesn't engage you, the sound of the 6.2-liter V8 definitely will. Its exhaust burble is music to the ears. It's also exceptionally fast. Much faster than we want to explore on a double demerit weekend. However, for all its performance, it will happily potter around town without fuss. For a two-door sports car, it's relatively spacious and has a few practical features, like a removable roof and a place to store it in the rear boot. There's a slot for the phone between the seats and out of the way. The most practical feature is the ability to raise the suspension 30mm to negotiate speed bumps and gutters with ease. I have to say I have a huge smile on my face every time I drive the Corvette. It's full of personality and it's great knowing that sports cars like the Corvette Stingray are still available. This is Motoring Minute, I'm Brianna Fraser.
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0: If you've just tuned in, this is Overnight Country with Sean Eisen. I'll be back after these messages.
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0: 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Hi, Sean Eisen here, just tucking into the late night sandwiches and the 50th cup of coffee with you on Overnight Country. We're talking about blonde jokes, very popular, the old blonde jokes. I'm just going to start you off with some here. How do you sink a submarine full of blondes? Knock on the door. Why does a blonde only change her baby's nappies every month? The instructions say good for up to 20 pounds. What stops then goes, a blonde at a blinking yellow light. What's 5 miles long and has an IQ of 40? A blonde parade. What is the blonde's highest ambition in life? They want to be like Vanna White and learn the alphabet. What are the 6 worst years in a blonde's life? Third grade. What do UFOs and smart blondes have in common? You keep hearing about them, but never see any. How do you keep a blonde busy all day? Put her in a round room and tell her to sit in the corner. What do you do when a blonde throws a pin at you? Run. She's got a hand grenade in her mouth. And a very good morning to our local listeners on the Power Country Network on Lockington FM 88. This is Sean Eisen on Australia's highest rating late night radio show, bringing you the best music overnight. I'll be back after these messages.
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4: This siren is part of the new bushfire alert levels. You may hear it over the radio if a bushfire is in your area. May, because some fires will move so fast they can be on top of you before there is time to give any warning at all. Listen for a siren, but don't wait for one. If you do nothing until a bushfire is on top of you, you may die. 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
0: 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For more information or to book a table at the cafe, call 03 5794 2555. That's 03 5794 2555. Hartwig Spare Parts stock the largest range of heavy truck spare parts outside the metropolitan area, with spares for all models including Western Star, Sterling, Freightliner, Mercedes-Benz and Nissan UD trucks. 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Open Monday to Friday, 7:30 till 7 p.m. and Saturdays 8 till 3 p.m. That's Hartwig's Spare Parts, 266 Hammond Avenue, Wagga, or phone 6937 8500. That's 6937 8500. Thanks for listening. This is Overnight Country with Sean Eisen.

Try is a song that I wrote with Drew McAllister and Tamara Stewart. And apparently I always try. Well, that's what I always say whenever anybody gives me a compliment. I was talking with Rod, my producer, one day about the upcoming album, this album, and he said that the

0: Yoav Nevestah telling CNBC there were positives for both companies.
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0: this track is for a lovely couple, Gabriel and Jonah. Thanks for ringing in.
1: 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I'm looking for a man.

0: That was Roger Bergen and Jackie Newton with a song called Truck Driver. This is Overnight Country with Sean Eisen. Now we'd better pay some bills, I think.
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0: 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How are you tonight? This is Sean Eisen, spinning the discs until 4 a.m.

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0: Workers from the City of Darwin have received extensive training in maintaining and servicing hybrid vehicles. The council first embraced hybrid truck technology nearly a decade ago, and now, as more Hino hybrids join the fleet, the truck company has upped local training operations in the top end. Hino tell us the training included taking council workers through a diagnostics and product familiarisation course that focused on the hybrid battery unit. City of Darwin fleet manager Peter Newcomb said the training was very interesting and informative, especially as the city is about to add more new hybrid trucks to its fleet. He said the hybrids are saving ratepayers as much as 15% on truck fuel bills.
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So this song is for Landon and Sophia. Hello, thanks for calling in. How are you? This track's for you.

0: Hey, g'day to everyone out there on the road tonight. 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
0: Don't touch that dial. I hate it when people say that. This is Sean Eisen with you until 4 a.m. This is the Fine Young Cannibals with Good Thing, which of course was from the film Tin Man. It apparently was launched, the album, The Raw and the Cooked, and didn't do so well. But then when it was featured in the film Tin Man, it took off big time.

0: Toyota RAV4 has been an outstanding sales success over the years, and now, since 2019, with the addition of the all-wheel drive hybrid version, it seems to tap into a growing market segment. We drove the GXL hybrid all-wheel drive version that combines a 2.5-litre Atkinson cycle four-cylinder petrol engine with an electric motor generator that drives through a six-step CVT. It provides the most powerful drivetrain in the range and combined maximum outputs of 160 kilowatts. The all-wheel drive system is provided by electric assistance to the rear wheels when necessary. Fuel economy is excellent, as you'd expect, at about 4.8 litres per 100 k's. 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Features include an advanced multimedia system with steering wheel controls, full Bluetooth connectivity, Apple CarPlay and Android Auto, digital radio, satellite navigation, wireless phone charging and voice recognition. The hybrid GXL all-wheel drive is priced from around $42,900 plus the usual costs. I'm Rob Fraser.
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0: This is Sean Eisen on Australia's highest rating late night radio show, bringing you the best music overnight. I'll be back after these messages.
1: 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Back in 1849, a Victorian barley farmer began brewing his own beer in a small wooden shack at the back of his farm. For 15 years he toiled with barley, hops and yeast, trying to ferment that perfect brew. 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What a lovely story. Good friends and good company. 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
0: Don't touch that dial. I hate it when people say that. This is Sean Eisen with you until 4 a.m. Two men are sitting next to each other in an Irish-style pub in New York City, and they both order pints of Guinness. One of them turns to the other and says, "So where are you from then?" He says, "I'm from Ireland." The other one says, "Me too, I'll drink to that." And they both finish their pints and order two more. The guy says, "Where in Ireland are you from?" He says, "Dublin." The guy says, "Me too. I'll drink to that." So they both finish their pints and order two more. The guy says, "Where in Dublin are you from?" He says, "The east side." The guy says, "The east side? Me too. What a coincidence. I'll drink to that." They both finish their pints and order two more. The guy says, "Where on the east side are you from?" He says, "McDonough Street." "Me too," the guy says. "This is incredible. I'll drink to that." As the bartender pours them another two pints, another customer at the bar says to him, "That's amazing. I can't believe they're from the same street in Dublin. What's going on?" And the bartender laughs and says, "Oh, it's nothing amazing. It's just the Ferguson twins getting sloshed again." A very good morning to our local listeners on Holbrook FM 88 at Holbrook and Wentanong. Okay, time to pay some bills. I'll be back with you in a few moments.
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4: G'day, this is Colin Buchanan. You know, we're all heading for the mighty Tamworth Country Music Festival. It's on for 10 days, climaxing with the Country Music Awards of Australia. Hope to see you there.
0: Toot. Toot. Honk. I lost my truck horn sound effect here, so that I'll have to do. This is Sean Eisen with you on Overnight Country. Think I can do better. Honk. How's that sound?
5: Hey, everybody, it's Jennifer Nettles, and here's my latest single, Me Without You.

0: The Australian Trucking Association has told the National Transport Commission that it should push for the abolition of heavy vehicle registration labels. The calls come in an ATA submission to the NTC in regards to the review of the PAYGO system for setting truck and bus charges. Western Australia recently removed the requirement for trucks to have registration labels, saying the move would save time and money for operators in that state. And the ATA Chief Executive Christopher Mellum agrees. He says operators should be allowed to pay their registration charges monthly, as this will help operators reduce the cash flow burden of high charges.
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And that was Love and Theft with Girls Look Hot in Trucks. Oh, and don't they? This song's for Anthony and Brooke. How you going?

0: Hi, thanks for tuning in. I hope you're enjoying the tunes as much as I am tonight. More coming up after this.
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0: Thanks for joining me, Sean Eisen, tonight. A lot of great music coming up.
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0: Nissan has continued its successful Warrior-branded models with a modified Patrol four-wheel drive wagon. The Patrol Warrior has a number of functional and cosmetic improvements which serve to enhance both on-road and off-road dynamics. Upgrades include a new front bumper assembly and heavy-duty bash plate, bespoke tow bar with recovery points, bimodal exhaust, and a number of black body enhancements. The vehicle is raised by 50mm, a combination of suspension lift and larger wheel-tyre combination. The Patrol Warrior comes with the same 5.6-litre V8 engine that has more than ample power and torque. This combines with a 7-speed sports automatic transmission and a sophisticated 4-wheel drive system. I took the Warrior on some forest trails, dirt road and on the beach. The combination of revised suspension and V8 motor made the beach driving ridiculously easy. Inside, it's a little dated and missing some common features, but it's awesome off-road and pleasant to drive. One downside, though, is that the V8 can get pretty thirsty. The Nissan Patrol Warrior is priced from a little over $101,000 plus the usual costs. This is a Motoring Minute. I'm Rob Fraser.
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2: We

I think that if you're a busy person, like I am, but you, no matter what you do for a living, look, we're all busy, right? And we all do things. I mean, if you're a mother of three, you're busy. You know, if that's what your life is, or if you're in the corporate world, or if you're doing what I do, if you're gone a lot, or if you do what you guys do, I think that there is a common emotion with people that are driven and that are busy a lot to think that they may be missing something in their life. You know, maybe they're in being busy and in keeping the gas pedal down and being creative and dreaming a lot and chasing certain things that's associated with that dream. I think there is an emotion in a spot in somebody's heart and soul where they wonder if there's something else out there. And I was talking to Mac McAnally on the phone one day, and it was just one of those days for me, you know. And I was trying to balance two or three things, and we were actually talking about setting up a time where he and I could get together. Mac and I have written a couple of songs together, but we've never been in the same room, believe it or not. And but he asked me, he could tell something was bothering me. And I told him, I said, Mac, I said, I'm so busy at this moment that I don't feel like I'm living my life. I just feel like I exist in it. I said, that's got to change. I mean, you know, I've got to find a way to not just exist in my life, but I've got to find a way to live it, you know, too. And I've got to find a way to live it. And he goes, as Mac can do, he goes, will you call me back in a few minutes? And I said, sure, Mac, I'll call you back in a few minutes. And when I called him back, he already had a groove to that conversation on guitar, you know. And we sat there and started talking about that emotion and talking about, should we let the Nationals finals get past us? Yeah, probably should. If y'all want this audio. I'm not letting it. Are y'all drinking at least? You know, I got all this stuff. Something happened out there. Fire department. Is that good, everybody, you think? Think that's good? Okay. So, Mac and I sat on the phone for a little while talking about that emotion, about that idea, and about how, you know, we're both very appreciative, and we wouldn't change what we do for anything, but it's just the idea and the emotion of, you know, is there anything that I've missed in my life by just being busy? And did we pay attention to things that may have needed paying attention to that we let slip through our hands? And being able to look in the mirror and in the middle of dreaming your dream, in the middle of working very hard, what about that can you correct and what can you hang on to and make better? And that's the emotion of the song that I wrote with Mac McAnally called Must Be Something I Missed. And I wish I could sit here in front of you and tell you that I had everything to do with this melody, but you know as soon as you hear it that I had nothing to do with it. So...

0: The finalists for this year's Australian Trucking Association National Trucking Industry Awards have been named. The awards will be handed out in June at a gala dinner on the Gold Coast, and all the finalists are worthy of recognition. That's according to ATA Chief Executive Christopher Mellum. You can check out all the finalists now on the Behind the Wheel website. Meantime, Iveco has a new dealership in Perth. AV Truck Services has been welcomed to the Iveco dealer network after the existing Perth Metro dealership decided to move away from commercial vehicles. And Iveco tell us that during the handover, there shouldn't be any major disruption to services.
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0: Hi, Sean Eisen here, just ducking into the late night sandwiches and the 50th cup of coffee with you on Overnight Country.

0: About 2 weeks ago, I had the Ford Ranger Platinum four-wheel drive ute for testing. The Ranger has undergone a resurgence with the complete revamp a couple of years ago. The Platinum model joined the Range in 2023 and sits as the top spec model. It adds luxury and comfort to the significant capability of the Ranger. 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It's priced from around $80,640 plus the usual costs. 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
1: 10, 9, 8, 7, etc. This is Overnight Country with Sean Eisen right around Australia. And here's something that men very rarely ever say. Let's watch the women's channel. Sex is overrated. I don't want to go too far on the first date. Yes, your sister does have bigger breasts than you. Don't we owe your mother a visit? Dessert goes right to my hips. I hate it when I miss Oprah. Does this suit make me look fat? I'll never get tired of listening to Celine Dion. A very good morning to our local listeners on Euroa FM 87.8 at Balmattam, Euroa, Longwood and Loxley. Thanks for joining me. This is Overnight Country and we'll be right back.
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5: I can't begin to tell you how many times that I have sat with a lot of songwriting friends of mine, taking writing trips, which we used to do a lot, and then lately, but we used to take three or four writing trips a year down to my house in the Virgin Islands, and we would write a song, and it would sound just like that, and just a couple of guitars, just watching the sun move across the sky and enjoying the day and trying to be creative. And that's the way I wanted this song to be. You know, when this song came along, it didn't sound like that. It was more produced. But it didn't fit. But the idea of this fit. And like I said, a lot of these songs are just simple reflections of my life. And over the holidays, the reason this song makes total sense now for me is over the holidays, I went to Hawaii and sat around a poker table with Willie for a couple of days. And we climbed our own coconut tree. You know, so there was a...

No, but it's really an honor to have Willie Nelson on this record, and especially on that song, given our holiday season this year.

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1: Welcome along to our Music Memories, and your host, Brent.

Yeah, we're rocking down the highway Tuesday afternoon drive time. If you're driving, be careful on the roads, won't you? That, of course, was the Doobie Brothers. Let's start this Tuesday. Hope you're having a great Tuesday. Thank you for having us on. We're going to start this Tuesday with Michael Jackson and Beat It.

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3: Following these simple rules will make using roundabouts easier. The roundabout sign means slow down and prepare to give way. So as you're approaching a roundabout, you must slow down and if necessary stop and give way to traffic already on the roundabout. When there is a safe gap in the traffic, enter the roundabout. You must also indicate left when exiting. Remember, slow down and give way to traffic already on the roundabout. The road is there to share.
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1: Weather. Time to have a look at the all-important weather for tomorrow, Wednesday, the third day of June. Thanks to the Bureau of Meteorology, starting off in Perth. Possible shower tomorrow and 18 for Adelaide, showers and 15. Showers easing for Melbourne and 15. Hobart, showers and 15. Looking at our nation's capital, showers in Canberra tomorrow and 13. For Sydney, mostly sunny and 22. Sunny for Newcastle, 21. Heading towards Queensland, Brisbane, sunny and 25. Darwin, cloud clearing and 31. And finally sunny in Alice Springs and 21 degrees. 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Of course, bit of a mixed bag, isn't it? As we usually do at this time, let's say hello to all of our emergency services, our police, ambulance, fire, as well as our doctors and nurses, staff and residents in all nursing homes, and everyone listening, wherever you are, whatever you are doing. Thank you for having us on. Of course, the school zone's current until 4 o'clock this afternoon, so if you're travelling around, be careful on the roads, won't you? Well, of course, great trip back to Sydney last night after some management meetings. Good to see your car going. So we'll get things going. Coming up our feature for this hour, a gentleman celebrating 75 years today, Scottish rock artist. Of course, he was with two great groups. We'll feature both of those groups this hour. 16 minutes past 3 to take us there. Here's a classic country from Loretta Lynn.

0: 55 Great Australian Group. I think Wilbur Wilder was in that too. And Looking for an Echo, great track, great ballad. Before that, a classic from Loretta Lynn and Coal Miner's Daughter. 23 minutes past the hour of three. Time to have a look at the first of our features for this Tuesday.
1: Happy birthday to ya.
0: Yeah, celebrating 75 years today. Happy birthday, Dave Flett. He was born on this day, the second day of course, June 1951. Scottish rock guitarist, best known for performing with two great groups. We'll feature both of them, Manfred Mann as well as Thin Lizzy, of course. Both groups, great groups. We'll play some Thin Lizzy and some Manfred Mann. We'll start with Thin Lizzy and The Boys Are Back in Town.

0: Yeah, what a great man. Of course, Dave Flatt, part of two great groups, of course, Man for Man, as well as, of course, Thin Lizzy, of course, celebrating 75 years today. Happy birthday, of course, Dave Flatt. You're with ZFM Power Country Radio 16 and the Hidden Travel Network. In the final hour, we'll be featuring a gentleman from a group called the Commodores, passed away on Sunday. We'll tell you a bit more about that in the final hour. It's 20 minutes to the hour of 4. More rating is coming up in just a moment. Let's pass the bills.
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the infant's refugees and the whole sound set for me and half a respect jerky, cause we do pull out.

0: Yeah, something a little bit different. A group called the Fugees, and that's called Fugila. 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
2: You would have heard me talking about the Chevy Silverado in recent times. The giant US-built pickup is a unique vehicle. It's a monster. It's got a 6.6 litre turbo diesel V8 under the bonnet, and quite simply, there's nothing like it here in Australia, until now. Performax International has another offering in the big ute category. It's called the Toyota Tundra. Performax sales manager Kevin Thorogood says the Tundra, which is also built in the US, is bigger than a Land Cruiser, and is proving popular because it's a utility.
3: People have got wind of the thing very fast, and I think within a few weeks we've already got about 25 orders in for them.
2: Why is it proving so popular? What do the customers see in it that perhaps maybe they don't see in the Silverado, or what niche is it filling?
3: I think the big thing is the fact it's a Toyota branded item. Australians have a very strong affiliation and loyalty to the Toyota product, and I think the chance to get a full-size dual cab utility is something that Australia's been looking for.
2: You can catch that full interview with Kevin on our website. It's quite fascinating. And your next Mercedes-Benz is likely to have the ability to update itself while you're driving along. An automatic software update system is set to be installed in Mercedes cars over the next 2 years. The system will automatically download updates for your car's computer while you're on the go, and it means that won't have to be done by a technician when the car gets serviced. Let's just hope it doesn't download any dodgy pirated software or anything like that, otherwise you could be in trouble. But welcome to motoring in the 21st century. 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
3: G'day, Baz. What you been up to?
4: Helping to catch smugglers.
3: Pull the other one, mate.
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3: Oh.
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3: So did you confront him?
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4: 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I gave him a description of the bloke and the number plate of his car.
3: So what happened?
4: Well, customs caught up with him at Perth Airport, trying to smuggle something like 200 native birds and animals out.
3: Mate, they're worth a fortune overseas.
4: Not this lot. This bloke's facing up to 10 years.

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0: 16,500 New South Wales police are out there. And police vehicles can enforce the road rules anywhere, anytime. 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
1: 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Hi, I'm Ian Wheeler. 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Another opening, another show. 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
1: 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I am Erica Gifford Mills, and you are listening to Get Rooted Radio, living it up, loving it up, letting it go, right here on Transformation Talk Revolution. Shout out to my producer today, Emily. How are you doing?
2: I'm doing great. How are you?
1: I'm doing wonderful. Can you believe it is June 1st?
2: I'm so excited about it.
1: I don't know how the year is, you know, almost halfway done. Usually January, 735 days, and we're can't wait to get in just to February. And now I'm like, it's June 1st. It's a fast changing world. But today we're going to be talking about rooted flame leadership, raising your voice, visibility, and impact in a changing world. And then during this conversation, my guest, Cami Gildner, and I will be sharing what we see women entrepreneurs who are growing in new ways with more intention, more alignment, and a deeper commitment to meaningful impact. We will explore how voice, visibility, and relationship-centered growth create businesses that are both prosperous and life-giving. This episode is an invitation for all you listeners to stand fully in your wisdom, be seen for who and what you truly bring to the world, and lead what's emerging next. But I'd like to tell you a bit about my guest. Cami is an amazing woman, and I will not do her intro justice, really. She believes women voices matter. She is a true connector, a storyteller, a business coach for high vibe women entrepreneurs, helping them raise up their voice, vision, and visibility for impact and business growth. She is the founder of Extraordinary Women Ignite Conference and host of the award-winning Extraordinary Women Radio, which I had the opportunity of being on. It was a wonderful episode. Well, not because I was on it.
3: It was a wonderful episode.
1: That was a little bit of pat on the back there. That's not what I meant. She is the best-selling author of Fire Dancer, Your Spiral Journey to a Life of Passion and Purpose, and was named to the 2020 25 Most Powerful Women in Business list by the Colorado Women's Chamber of Commerce. Cami works with movement maker women entrepreneurs who have built successful businesses and are scaling to multi-six-figure and beyond, now stepping into their next level of visibility, influence, and revenue. These are the women whose work is expanding and who are ready to be known for their ideas. I could go on so much more, so thank you for being on the show today, Cami.
3: Oh, gosh, Erica, thank you for having me. And you were fabulous when you were on Extraordinary Women Radio, so it's great to thank you for having me here today on your show.
1: Yeah, well, during this first segment, we're going to talk about the new era of women's leadership in business. So let's just jump right in. What are you noticing in women entrepreneurs right now? What feels different about how they lead, or, you know, how they want to lead and grow?
3: Yeah, I think what's happened is that women have gotten really grounded in knowing that they want to build businesses that support their life. And they don't want to live to support their business. They want to, you know, they really want to build businesses they love. And so they're slowing down and they're pausing and they're asking, what does that actually mean? And, you know, so for each person, it's going to be different. And every woman is like, but they're doing that inner work. So every woman is tuning in, doing that inner work. And they're saying, okay, what's calling to me right now? And what's shifting? And so they're not willing to go out and you know, work 70-hour weeks. They are like, you know, I want to build my business in a way that really serves me. And so they're just tuning in. They're tuning in, and they're doing it with relationships. They're growing their businesses with relationships. And I think that's another aspect of this, is that, you know, a lot of the old ways of marketing are going by the wayside. And we're really starting to say, how do I build deeper relationships with the people in my communities? And that in itself, I think, is a big shift as well.
1: Yeah, it's collaboration over competition.
3: Absolutely. Absolutely.
1: And I'm so excited to be seeing that, because I just finished an event where the primary purpose was, one, to get new speakers on stage, right? To to be able to help them, elevate them. But also, it wasn't about just that one day. I wanted people to walk away having built true relationships, not what I call speed dating networking.
3: Oh my gosh, no. Yeah.
1: I mean, we actually did a bingo game, right? We said, during lunch, you need to talk to one another. You need, like, I had no tables. We had high tables, you know, so they could walk around and eat and everything. But it was because I really wanted folks to not have just that surface level, right? Yeah. Like, how can we work together? How do we say each other's names when we're not in the room? And I loved that. And I love that that's what you're seeing as well. And it's almost that they're redefining success on their terms.
3: Yeah, absolutely. Absolutely.
1: Yeah. And so what is that desire, right, for businesses to create impact and time and wealth prosperity?
3: Right.
1: Why do you think that is?
3: Yeah, well, I think that, you know, we've all had phases in our life, seasons in our life where we've worked really hard. And, you know, it's that, and to me, when you're getting to that next level of your business, it's really about starting to release, because, you know, you can grow your business by just adding more and adding more and adding more, and the business starts to feel heavy. But what, you know, when you're getting ready to go into that next, that, you know, if you're growing your business into the multi six figures, the way you're going to grow is you're going to let go of some of the things that you have added into your business, and you're going to start simplifying. And when you start to simplify, that's where you can start to look at time prosperity and wealth prosperity in a different, through a different lens. And when I talk about, I want to just even hit on time prosperity, because so often we just think, okay, time prosperity just means more time, but it's also the energy and that we move through our days. It's the energy we move from one meeting to the next. It's the energy that we, as we close out our day, we move into the evening. Are we making space to pause, or are we always in a rush? If we're always in a rush, we will feel that energetically in our bodies, and that is not time prosperity. So the time prosperity, I mean, one of my favorite places to practice time prosperity is even in the airport, going somewhere where you know what time you've got to be at the gate, but you take your time getting there, and you're not rushing yourself ever at any point during the day. Next time you go to the airport, try that. You know, as a listener, next time you go to the airport, just try that and see what that, you know, how it feels differently by the time you get to your destination, if you look at your day with time prosperity.
1: Yeah. And I've been doing that recently.
3: Have you?
1: Yes. Because I used to be like, all right, I don't need to be to the gate to that time. And then I would leave just in time to get there. And then I was rushed because I felt like, well, I need to get stuff done before I can go. Right. And I just, you again, you know, traveling can be stressful as it is, right?
3: Yeah.
1: If something goes wrong, did I remember to pack this or whatever it might be? And then you just are adding to it when you do that. So I started actually doing getting there at least 2 hours before so that I could sit. You know, maybe I could sit and have a cup of coffee.
3: Yeah.
1: You know, if it's later and I'm not doing anything when I first get back there, maybe I'll sit and have a glass of wine, right? It's makes it so much more relaxing, less stressful.
3: Yeah.
1: And you're not cranky, you know, because you see all the people who are traveling that can be really cranky. And it's just like you're not being triggered off of them. And it makes such a difference.
3: Yeah, it really does. I mean, we've fried our nervous systems over the years, right? And it's being able to say, how can I take care of me first so I can go do my best work for my clients?
1: Yeah.
3: And that's really, you know, it's going to change everything for you if you can find that pace.
1: Well, and just like they say, you can't pour from an empty cup. It's
3: right.
1: So true. If you are always depleted, mm-hmm. you do nobody any good. Your right. family, your friends, your clients, anyone. And yeah. so if you're not taking care of yourself and having yeah. that, I mean, and that's part of that inner work that you were talking about, being more yeah. conscious yeah. so that you can give it all when you need to give it all, right?
3: Yeah.
1: I mean.
3: So yeah. true. So true.
1: So what, you know, how are women looking at businesses in the future? Are they, you know, is it more so of how we are doing an impactful, meaningful, more alignment mm-hmm. with mm-hmm. beliefs, goals, those sort of things?
3: Well, I think it's, they want both mission and money, right? They want to make a difference. They're being called to make a difference. I think all of us in this space right now are being called to bring our gifts out to help serve our clients. And so mission is good, but also we love money, right? We want to make money in our businesses.
1: Absolutely.
3: And so it's mission and money. And I think that what women are wanting to do, I did a lot of research last year. I went on a listening campaign. And I went out and spoke to hundreds of women entrepreneurs and just listened to what was going on in their world. And what I was hearing was that a lot of women were starting to release some products that, you know, it's like you'd added on products and things were, and they were putting their focus on like a very specific group of people that was speaking to their heart, right?
1: Mm-hmm.
3: So it was very connected in their heart. There was a mission behind their words and why they were doing the work. You know, they believed in the work that they were doing at the very core of who they are.
1: Yeah.
3: And when we get that kind of passion, And it's, you know, passion can be, there's so much fire in it, right? That's what really levers us into that next level in our businesses. And so having both that alignment, but then also the strategy that can support that is how we can really start to grow our businesses in a way that are, you know, that give us the life that we want.
1: Yeah. Well, let's take a quick break, and when we come back, we're going to talk about raising your voice and stepping into meaningful visibility. But before we go, Cami, tell folks how they can connect with you.
3: Best way is on my website. It's camigildner.com, camigildner.com. And there's a get updates button on the top right corner, and it will take you to my free classes that I do every month. And I'm on all the socials as well.
1: Wonderful. Thank you so much. 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Stay tuned. We'll be right back.
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1: 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Thank you so much for being on the show today.
3: Oh, thanks for having me.
1: You are most welcome. So during our first segment, we discussed the new era of women's leadership in business. And during this segment, we're going to talk about raising your voice and stepping into meaningful visibility. So why voice? Tell me, why is voice the foundation of influence and leadership?
3: Well, as a foundation for me, I believe women's wisdom is a medicine our earth needs right now.
1: Mm-hmm.
3: And when I think about that, when I feel into that, I believe that women are going to be leading businesses in new ways. I believe that we're leading change in the world that needs to be, that's really going to make a difference. And when, so when I look at it through that lens, the way we do that is putting our voice out in the world. If we are not using our voice, we're playing small, right? And so our voices is what takes our wisdom out into the world and lets that ripple effect happen and helps us connect with the people that we're meant to connect with. So our voice is always the place to start. And it's clarity around what it is that you stand for. It's clarity around your thought leadership and clarity around, you know, if you're putting a stake in the ground, what is it that you want? What's the changes that you want people to make? What do you want them to stop, think, and act and do differently because they've come into the community with you? And so that's a big piece of that. And then the other piece of voice is really about it's about speaking your client's love language. It's about tapping into what is it that your clients are what are the stories they're in right now? What resonates for them? Because things are shifting and changing at such a rapid pace. I mean, what was relevant to your clients 2 years ago is not relevant today. Things have shifted. So really being deep into that customer journey. So those are the two pieces of voice that I think are so important. And I know there was a second part of that question that I don't remember what it was.
1: No, that's okay. I lead like a woman. And yeah. That doesn't mean that we lead better or worse than a man.
3: Yeah.
1: Being a woman is our superpower, I'd like to say.
3: Absolutely.
1: That we have different ways. And I think at one point, we were taught to lead like a man when we were first getting into like the business world, entrepreneurship, all this. And we weren't ourselves. It wasn't authentic.
3: We put the mask on. We button up the 3-piece suit and not, you know, all the things, right? Shoulder. I mean, I can go back to shoulder pads.
1: So.
3: Yeah.
1: Yep. But I think I think women now, and if we're not, we should, right? Lead with your authentic self.
3: Absolutely.
1: You know, that emotional intelligence, that vulnerability, mm-hmm. that compassion, those things will get you followers. And I don't mean, like, it doesn't matter what your title is. It doesn't matter if you're the CEO, if you're this. You can still lead when you are authentic and you are leading from the heart. And I think that is so important. And your voice, your visibility is your responsibility. We have to do that. No one's going to do it for us.
3: Right.
1: And if we're not willing to do it, how is somebody else going to speak your name?
3: Yeah, absolutely.
1: Yeah. Absolutely. So how can women share their message with clarity, confidence, and depth?
3: Well, I always have people start with, you know, getting to say who they are at their very essence. Like dive deep into the essence of who you are. Because if you are coming from that space of, this is who I am, and, you know, it's not, you know, you've taken the mask off, you're really building that essence of you, and then you can speak from you. And you can get there by listening to finding your own stories. Like, your stories will help tell your listeners, your viewers, it will help them connect into who you are. Stories are so powerful. It will make you memorable. It will make your stories repeatable. All those sorts of things. And when we are tuning into who we are at our essence, speaking our stories, weaving in the language that our clients want, you know, that attracts our ideal clients in, that's where we really get to that point where we can, where we're grounded and we're knowing that's that authentic self, right? I mean, we're built that all those pieces fit together.
1: Yeah. No. And you nailed it right there. Is that when you aren't pretending to be something you're not,
3: right?
1: Or letting go of the expectations, right? Mm-hmm. And you're going and doing, you know, cliche as it sounds, you're doing you, being you for you. And when you do that, doors open up.
3: Absolutely.
1: What would you say for our listeners, you know, some practical ways to become more visible, right? To be seen, mm-hmm. to be known, to be trusted for the work that they're doing.
3: Yeah, well, I love stages. I love podcasting. You know, I've got 400, I think my EA told me I'm 440 episodes into my own show. So, you know, it's like the consistency is what's going to open that up for you from a visibility perspective. But find your rhythm. You know, find the rhythm of where you want to be. If you want to be on stages, if you want to be on podcasts, find the rhythm of what that looks like. Bring your teachings, your trainings into it as well, so that you're like, you know, people, once they get to know you one time, they can go deeper with you into some of your trainings, whether that's in a masterclass or a webinar or however, you know, a live event even. It's like, how can you get people to know you even more deeply? And so I always tell, I teach my clients to do marketing ecosystems. And it's a no love and trust marketing ecosystem. So we're tapping into other people's audiences. We're working with our existing community that already know loves and trusts us. And, you know, keeping regular, we're nurturing that community. And then we're bringing our trainings to the mix of that as well. So it's like a three layer, three levels. And the trainings that we do, so whether you've been on stages or guest podcasting, those trainings will enable people to go deeper with you. And people that already know, love, and trust you can go into your trainings. They can get more information from you. They can go deeper with you. And that creates an ecosystem where people really, you know, they fall in love with what you're bringing into the world, because that's how people connect with you, right? Is they're connecting with you on your words, on your teachings. And so finding that rhythm is what really helps you build that trust, that know, love, and trust. And I say love because I love my clients and I want my clients to love me. I want them to love being a part of my community. And so pouring into our communities in that way is a great way to really build that.
1: Yeah. And that is important. It's taking the time.
3: Yeah.
1: To invest in that relationship.
3: Yeah, and absolutely.
1: If you're not going to take the time to invest in the relationship, these clients are going to be one and done.
3: Yeah.
1: Because they feel that, right? When you pour into somebody and you make them feel special, and I'm not saying false special, right?
3: Right.
1: You know, you want to make sure that they feel it genuinely, right? Yeah. It's not, or like I say, blowing smoke, right? We're not blowing smoke.
3: Yeah.
1: But it is. And I think when you love what you do,
3: yeah,
1: and it is aligned with your values, your beliefs, your future that you want to create.
3: Right.
1: That's very easy to be pouring into that.
3: Yeah. And even people that come into your communities on social. I mean, you probably have people every single day that come in and reach out to connect with you. And so when they do, take the time. Don't just accept that connection. Find out about that person. Learn more about that connection. Build on that connection. Invite them into something that you're doing. And not in a salesy way, but in really a heart-to-heart, well, this might be useful for you.
1: Right.
3: And when you're doing that, you're building, people are going to remember that, right? I mean, I remember when I started doing like DMs where people would reach out and connect with me, and then I'd, you know, start DMing them back. And I thought, oh, I don't want them to feel like I'm being salesy. And I wasn't being salesy. I was, and when people would start saying, oh, thank you for telling me about that.
1: Yeah.
3: I started to realize how much people want, I mean, if somebody's reached out to connect with you, give them the respect to open up that relationship.
1: Yeah. And I think that's what's important. You're don't think of it as being salesy. You know, you're providing information, a service, resources.
3: Yeah.
1: And when you truly mean that, it won't come across salesy. And
3: exactly.
1: I think that's, And I get that because I don't like to come across salesy either.
3: Yeah.
1: Well, let's take a quick break. And when we come back, we're going to talk about relationship overreach, the power of trust-centered growth. But before we go, Cammie, tell folks how they can connect with you and learn more about what you have to offer, where they can find your podcast, all that.
3: Okay, so my podcast is Extraordinary Women Radio, and we publish every week, so that's a great place to catch me. 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
1: Thank you so much. I'm Erica Gifford-Mills, and you are listening to Get Rooted Radio, living it up, loving it up, letting it go. Stay tuned. We'll be right back.

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4: 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Welcome back to my guest, Cami Gilner. Thank you so much for being on the show today.
5: Oh, thanks for having me.
4: During the last segments, we discussed the new era of women's leadership in business and raising your voice and stepping into meaningful visibility. Now, during this segment, we're going to discuss relationship overreach, the power of trust-centered growth. So first, what do you mean by that, right? What do you mean by trust-centered growth?
5: So we can grow our businesses with a lot of different ways, right? I mean, you've seen the online way, the online approaches that people have taught over the years.
4: Yeah.
5: There's not a lot of relationship that gets built. And so when I set up, and we were just talking about this no love and trust marketing ecosystem.
4: Yes.
5: I knew that we needed to change up how we were doing marketing, because what's happening, and Google has some great stats around this, it's like people are consuming up to, I think, 11 hours of our content across 7 different touch points, 4 different platforms before they ever get to a buying decision. And so if we, if we look at it through that lens, what we know is that if we need to create long-form content so that people can actually consume up to 11 hours of our content. So podcasts are such a great way to do that, right? Because, I'm sure you've had this, Erica, where people have been listening to your podcast and they jump on and they go, oh my gosh, I feel like I know you because I've been listening to, 3 of your episodes and yeah. I love what you talked about, da-da-da-da-da. And so that's where you want that long form content so people can get to know you deeper. And so when you look at your marketing ecosystem, make sure that you've got spaces where people can go deeper. They can binge on you, right? That's an important piece, is that they can go binge on you. And that starts to build this knowing. So when I talk about relationship overreach, reach is great. We want to reach more people, but chances are you don't need 1,000 new people coming through your door. you actually probably, you know, if you had 10 new clients coming through your door in the next 5 months, you probably would be pretty excited about that, right? Or if you had, you know, depending on where you are and what your offers are, it might be 20 new people in the next 5-6 months. You know, each person is different in what their offers are and how they serve. But the chances are that you don't need thousands of people coming through your door. So there's the reach piece, right? It's the right people that you want to be having conversations with, and it's the right needs that you want to be serving. It's like you've defined your niche. You know who it is that you're going after. And I'm not talking about marketing 101. I am talking about like deeply getting to know your clients, the customer journey. Yeah. And that's where you're like, okay, you're speaking. They're like, oh my gosh, that's exactly what I need. And that's what you want people leaning into. And that's, so again, it's relationship overreach. It's like, who can you build deeper relationships with and go, you know, and just bring them into your ecosystem in a bigger way. That will do more for you all day long than worrying about, you know, how many likes did you get? How many shares did this happen with this social media post? The relationship all day long will precede that.
4: Yeah. And I think it is. It's taking the time to forge, right? To have those conversations. Yeah. Don't just expect to get a connection on LinkedIn or social media and now that person's going to buy from you, right?
5: Yeah. Yeah.
4: It's what have you put into it to build that relationship, to get that trust?
5: Yeah, absolutely. Yeah. Absolutely.
4: When they trust you,
5: yeah.
4: Now it's a relation, right? It's an actual relationship.
5: Yeah. And if they've been binging on your content, the great thing about that is by the time they actually come into the door for a sales conversation with you, it's a shorter sales cycle because they've already done a lot of the pre-work and going, oh my gosh, I really resonate with this person. I want to know more about this person. And it's a much easier yes to get to.
4: Yeah. Yeah. Taking the time. I mean, you think about that's what relationships are, whether it's personal, business, romantic, family. Yeah. You need to take that time to pour into it. And it's, you know, and I think sometimes people forget that.
5: Yeah.
4: That, you know, you're not going to have a business, you're not going to have clients if you don't try to build a meaningful relationship. Because as you said, that's where the sustainable momentum comes into play.
5: Yeah.
4: So what is another way that we could build communities, right? So not just clients, but the communities, right? Where we're working together and with alongside one another.
5: Yeah, you know, and you hit on this earlier, but I'll tell you the thing that for me that I've been building communities for, I mean, I'm in business now for 18 years. And when I think about the communities that I have built, and that's one of the things that I often, the feedback I get, I host my Ignite conference every year, and I often get feedback that the community that comes to that room is just amazing, right? It's like, this is such a powerful group of women. How did you get to this point of building this community? And you hit on it earlier when you said that you created an environment where people get to have a deeper conversation. So very early in my business, I really started to when I was bringing people together, I would look for ways to create conversation that people would go deeper. They'd share something personal. So the power of a question, like a great question, can build community in a great way. And so you want people to get into their stories and share their stories. So creating environments where you can bring people together, where they can share stories, where they can share something that is meaningful to them. And from that point, you really start to, people go, oh my gosh, that's a story that resonates for me because of this, right? Yeah. And that opens up the door for that next piece of this. Building community.
4: Yeah, and that's, you know, without a community, I always say, without the audience, it doesn't matter if you're a speaker.
5: Yeah.
4: Right? Without your community. I had somebody, they wrote a recommendation from my event. And what they had said is, it's easier to believe in yourself when you have a community around you who believes in you too.
5: And, so true.
4: And it is. And, you know, it's not about, you know, the validation, right? It's just when you have, you know, you're believing in yourself and you have people behind you going, yes, do it. This is awesome. You're doing great. You know, that feels good.
5: Yeah.
4: It feels good. And when we can lift one another up, you know, you think about it as you're not trying to climb over people as you climb up that ladder of success.
5: No.
4: You should be reaching down your hands and pulling them up.
5: Oh, totally agree.
4: Yeah.
5: Totally agree.
4: And I'm glad that we see that more in our communities, especially with women, because I think a lot of times we were pit against each other. In the corporate world. Yep. And, you know, that became then the norm. And and I'm so glad to kind of see that reversing so that we really are helping one another and building those relationships back to where they should be.
5: Absolutely. Yeah. And I think that's the beauty of women entrepreneurship is we are natural collaborators and connectors. And so that is, you know, if we can tap into that gift that we bring, that collaboration and connection, that's going to grow our businesses so much more quickly and so much more fun.
4: Yeah, it really is because there are things where like, ooh, that would be a great thing to do together, right? Or I don't have that talent, but you know what? I know Cammy does. Let's bring her in on this because she will be able to do X, Y, and Z, and then we can work together. And I think that's what, you know, that relationship over the reach kind of comes into play. Like, hey, I being willing, it's not like you're giving away a secret sauce.
5: I mean, there's plenty of people out there for all of us. And, you know, it's like, you know, if we are collaborating, we are going to open up energetically into more abundance in our lives versus if we're like trying to like grasp at keeping things small around us. Right. I mean, it's just an energetic nature.
4: Yeah. And I think that is, like you said, it's so important to have that. So anything else that you would think that you would want our listeners to know about the power of the trust-centered growth?
5: What I would say is know that it comes from within. So if you embody your message, if you are just so tuned into what you stand for, people feel that. So it's one of the things I love to help people do is like, you know, find what it is you stand for, but not only just be confident in that message, but actually step into that next level of embodying your message and walking in your message. So when you walk in a room and you share that message with someone, people are leaning in because they can feel you. They can feel the energy of your passion around it. They can feel the energy of why you believe whatever it is that you believe. And that's how you create attraction into your work is by just being like, it comes from deep inside of you, like down in your very core. I believe this. If you can find that, people feel it.
4: Yeah. And that is so important because people may not always remember exactly what you said. Mm-hmm. You know, they'll be able to repeat portions of it, but they never forget how they felt when they were listening to you.
5: Absolutely.
4: You know, because I always say when you're speaking, people really don't care what they care what you have to say, but they care on how is this going to help me, right?
5: Yeah.
4: Why do I need what you're telling me, right?
5: Yeah.
4: What does your story have to do with me?
5: Yeah.
4: And because that's just human nature, right?
5: Yeah.
4: It's not that they don't care. It's just, how is this relatable to me?
5: Mm-hmm.
4: And how can I then use it to move forward? Because that's what people are thinking. So, well, we're going to take a quick break. And when we come back, we're going to finish out the show with leading what you're here to create next. Mm-hmm. So tell folks how they can reach you and learn more about your free trainings.
5: They can reach me at cammygilner.com, cammygilner.com. And if you go to the Get Updates button in the top upper right corner of my homepage, you will see the list of all my free trainings that I do every month.
4: Perfect. 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We'll be right back.

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3: Perfect. So during the last segments, we discussed the new era of women's leadership in business, mm-hmm. about raising our voices and stepping into meaningful visibility, and relationship overreach, the power of the trust-centered growth. And during this last segment, we're going to discuss leading what you're here to create next. So how can women who are listening be kind of on the lookout, right, for what they want to be emerging in their business?
4: Yeah. So if you've been making, we talked about time prosperity earlier in this episode. And if you're making space, that white space on your calendar, and that some of it is, you know, for fun things, but it's also some of it is for like getting, you know, spending time with yourself saying, what do I want my business to be? So actually doing the CEO space of what's your business calling to, you know, what is it calling you to step into? What's that next level of your business? What's the next level of your work? So, you know, pausing and listening is one important part of that. And when you're pausing and listening, you're going to hear, you know, what's there. It's like, this is what I really want to be doing in my business. So listen, really listen there. And then two, I would say, get clear on your thought leadership messaging, because that's how you really start to step into that next level of your work that's calling to you, is find that, and I call it your one message for the world, and find your one message for the world that gets people to stop, think, and act and do differently. And once you have that, embody it, right? You're walking into that message, and you're that's how you're leading the change. Don't play small with this. It's like, if you have this calling that is speaking to you, and you know you're here to do important work, to create that ripple effect with the work that you do, step into it. feel into it. Put support around you that helps you stretch into that next level of growth for you and for your business. And that's where you really start to find your voice and then step into it in a way that you're leading your communities that you've been building, you're leading the people that are drawn to you into your messaging, and then you are leading into your next level of you and your next level of your business and how you support your clients.
3: And that takes work, right? That's yeah. The self-awareness, the
4: yes.
3: Doing that work, and we should all be doing that. On
4: all
3: a regular basis. Yeah,
4: exactly.
3: We change.
4: Yeah.
3: You know, one of my favorite things for people to say to me is like, you've changed. And I'm like, I sure hope so.
4: Yeah.
3: I sure hope I'm not the same person I was.
4: Yeah.
3: You know, at 20, 30,
4: exactly.
3: 40, 50. I hope that I've evolved and changed from the things I've learned.
4: Absolutely.
3: And it's, if we're not, why is that? Are we not growing? Doesn't mean that you're rewriting your life story, but when things happen, right, we need to be able to pivot. We need to change. I mean, look at what the pandemic did.
4: Yeah.
3: So many things changed. So many, yeah. I mean, you got people who are working remotely. Now you've got, buildings that are standing empty because they don't need the space. So how do you evolve into that?
4: And part of what I even say is it's not so much about a pivot. And even there's been times in my business where I've made shifts, but I've not made total pivots because I want to bring all of me forward into this next version of me. I don't want to, cut off an arm and leave it behind. I wanted to bring all of me into this next phase of who I am. And there's some things we may release that are no longer serving us, but when it comes to who we are, that's what we want to make sure we keep whole. That's the piece that we want to really bring forward in stepping into that. What's next? The next evolution of our businesses and ourselves.
3: No, I think that's a great clarification.
4: Yeah.
3: So what would be some practical tips, tricks, an invitation of sorts, right, for our listeners on where they need to go next, right, on what are they there to create next?
4: Yeah. So I would say, just get your journal out. I mean, I'm a big fan of like pulling my journal out and just starting to say, in fact, one of my best ways to do this is to write a letter to yourself from your business. And if you write a letter to yourself from your business, some little hints are going to come up of what your business wants you to know. So that's one great trick to really tap into that. But you can just ask yourself simply, it's like, who am I becoming and what does my business want to be in the mix in this next phase? Who are my favorite clients that I want more of those clients? And what's unique about them that takes them to that, that you can really turn up your marketing, your customer journey and how you're attracting clients in that way. Go ahead.
3: No, I couldn't agree more. I mean, because these are the little shifts that you need to make, right?
4: Yeah.
3: And if we're not asking ourselves these questions or writing ourselves those letters, how are we going to, and if you don't know the answer, right? If you don't know what you want or where you're going, that's a sign too.
4: Yeah, absolutely. Absolutely. If you kind of draw a blank with that. But chances are, if you ask the question and just start writing, little nuggets are going to start showing up for you. It may not be clear all at once, but the little signposts that are showing up, as you're working with a client you really love or as you are journaling, and you'll start to be able to connect the dots on this. And so, you hit on it. It's like it's not something that you just do once and forget about. It's something you do on a regular basis.
3: Yeah. And again, it's just like working out, right? You're working a muscle and you need to continue to work that muscle and otherwise you're going to lose it.
4: Yeah.
3: I like that. So what would be if there's one key takeaway or two or three key takeaways for our listeners, what would you want that to be?
4: Okay. I would say tune in and listen, and listen for the calling. What's the calling for you right now? Because I think that we're all being called into serve in bigger ways. And so chances are that that calling that you're hearing is serving the world on a grander scale, right? We were all born in this time right now to bring our gifts and our work out into the world. And so listen to what that calling is. And then number two is step into it. Step into what that calling is and go, okay, how am I going to serve people with this calling? How do I step into this in a bigger way? Don't play small. Look for ways that you actually can feel the expansion in your body. When you go, oh, that feels exciting, and then maybe even a little bit scary, right? It's like when you start thinking bigger for your business, it'd be like, oh, do I really want that? And then I would say, step into it, right? Because if you step into that space that feels a little bit uncertain, that's where your expansion and your growth happens. And it's also where you reach the people that are needing to find you. Because right now there's people out there who are waiting to find you. You have these wonderful gifts and they're out there looking for you. And so how can you just play small with this when you know that they're looking for you, right? It's like, go let yourself be seen, let yourself be heard. And with that, your business is going to grow, you're going to grow, and our world is going to be a better place.
3: 100% agree with you. Visibility is our own responsibility.
4: Yeah.
3: Thank you again, Cammie, for being on the show today.
4: Oh, thank you so much, Erica, for having me.
3: And I want to thank you all for tuning in to Get Rooted Radio. 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

G'day everyone and welcome to the It's My Country Radio Show, coming to you from the IMC Country Radio Studios in Melbourne, Australia. My name's Pete Matthewman and I'm back for my first new show in the last 4 weeks as I've been on holiday travelling through Vietnam with my wife Kylie and the Sticky Rice family, which is what our tour guide Quinn called us. And I just want to give a great big shout out to Maureen and John, Chris and Steve, Marcus and Asher, Bev and Warren, Vicky and Karen, Sarah and Roger, and of course Keith. Thanks for a great time, and we look forward to seeing you in Melbourne sometime soon. Now on with the show. And opening up this week's show was the brand new single for Australian-born Canadian country singer Gord Banford with As Long As There's a Bar. And coming up now, this is the brand new single for Austrian country pop singer Kat Leon. And she's also an IMC Promotions artist. This is Stop.

Tim Brink and the Rising with Red Sands. Before that, Roses and Weeds with Leave Your Lovin' On. And Christian Hayes with As Good As It Gets. All right, up now, this is Otis Gibbs and his new song called Ditchweed.

four new tracks from the ladies there. That was McKenna Faith Winters with Pinocchio, Kyla Bell with Myself, Jade Gibson, Perfect Crime, and Fanny Lumsden with A Look At Me Now. All right, up now, this is Eli Rader Howard and Fishin'.

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double play there from Jamie Johnson. Just then we had Jamie and Ella Langley with Young Love. And before that, Jamie and Alison Krauss with Seven Spanish Angels. And before that one, we had the Gulfstream Riders with Never Gonna Be Enough. All right, up now, this is Waylon Wyatt and his new song called Wishbone.

brand new for young Aussie Brianna Dinsdale with her song called Gone. Before that, Josh Ross with Hate How You Look, Brandon Wisham with Whiskey's Whisperin', and Brantley Gilbert with Want You Back. All right, up now, this is Gabe Choate and his new song called Ghosts.

That was Mike Sadinski with Happy Hump Day Hour. Before that, the Barker Band with Take What You Can, and Jaden Grissom with Better Off Alone. All right, up now, this is Miller Campbell and her new song called Bad.

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Wallen and Miley Cyrus with Hell of a Ride. Before that, we had Ellie Rowe with Something More, and Ellie Rowe's from Australia. All right, folks, that's it for this week's show. Thanks very much for listening. Hopefully you can join me all same time, same place next week. Going to leave you now with the new song for Hardy and Ernest. It's called Broke Country. I'll catch you all next week.

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Good morning. You're listening to the Mid-Morning Show with Sean Nyson here on Radio 16. And to start the show today, we heard The Motels with Trust Me out of 1983. And that's what I want you to do. I want you to trust me. No, I'm not trying to sell you anything. Here's Thomas Dolby with She Blinded Me with Science from 1983.

That was Thomas Dolby and She Blinded Me With Science. And I've got a fairly good recollection that that might have been in a movie. Something about two teenage boys, weird science, that could have been in that. Two teenage boys that make themselves a beautiful woman. Didn't we all try? Like a robot or something she was. Coming up now is a track from U2. It's Gloria from 1981.

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1: And before the break on the mid-morning show, we heard U2 with Gloria. Here's Whitney Houston, R.I.P., with I Wanna Dance With Somebody out of 1987.

You know, you're getting old, don't you, when all the pop singers you like are all dying, dropping like flies. That was Whitney Houston with I Want to Dance with Somebody. Here's Air Supply and Lost in Love out of 1984.

was Air Supply on the mid-morning show here on Radio 16 with their song Lost in Love. Very nice, very nice. Highly underrated Air Supply. I'm not sure why they didn't go on to bigger and better things. They just sort of flourished for a while and then disappeared. Here's Barkman Turner Overdrive with Another Fool out of 1984.

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3: And before the break, Bachman Turner Overdrive was singing about me, Another Fool, 1984. And now it's time for Chicken Man.
4: Only the police commissioner of Midland City knows that Benton Harbor, Monday through Friday shoe clerk for a large downtown department store, is actually the white-winged weekend warrior chicken man. And if for any reason the commissioner must summon the feathered fighter while he's working at the shoe store, a secret contact procedure has been established. Hear it reviewed now by the commissioner and his secretary.
5: One.
6: I will send into the shoe department a 57-year-old woman dressed in a full-length black evening gown. Two, she will ask for Benton Harbor, and she will say to him,
5: I'd like to try on a pair of men's brown loafers, please.
6: To which he will answer, how big are your feet? And five, she will reply,
5: let me try size 11 and one-half, double A width.
4: Yes, clever contact procedure that. For it is hardly ever possible that a 57-year-old woman would wear a double A width in a man's brown loafer.
7: May I help you, madam?
8: Yes. I'd like to try on a pair of men's brown loafers.
7: How big are your feet?
8: I beg your pardon?
7: What size?
8: I wear an 11 and one-half double A.
7: Miss Wade, please, quickly.
8: Thank you. Isn't this the stockroom?
7: Yes, we won't be seen here.
8: Well, why shouldn't we?
7: May I see your I'm bold button, please?
8: Well, yes.
7: Yes,
8: well,
7: it looks like a real bold button.
8: Well, why shouldn't it be?
7: This way, please.
8: What?
7: Step into this broom closet.
8: Why should I step
7: in? Don't argue.
8: Oh!
7: Get in. Now, if you'll turn the other way.
8: Well, why should I turn the other way? What are you doing, young man?
7: I am undressing so that I can put on my book. My feathered fibers. Costume.
4: Well, that was a close one, wasn't it? For who would have thought a 57-year-old woman would wear a double A width in a men's brown loafer? Does this mean they'll have to change it to a triple A width? And do men's brown loafers come that narrow?

That was Billy Joel with Leningrad out of 1989. Here's Bruce Springsteen off his Born in the USA album, Dancing in the Dark, from 1984.

That's Bruce Springsteen. And a little bit of trivia. Bruce Springsteen's Born in the USA album was actually the first album that was ever pressed onto a CD. So that track was one of the first ones. Here's Cliff Richard with Never Say Die out of 1983.

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Cyndi Lauper. That was Shebop from 1984. Here's Devo, the men with plant pots on their heads. Here's a track called Bread and Butter out of 1986.

That was Devo with Bread and Butter. 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
4: 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Oh, people are always saying that about my eyes. Sexy eyes. No, they're not. They're dull eyes. Eyes of a dullard. Here's Exile with Kiss You All Over from 1978.